0: State. Tennessee Governor Bill Lee has halted all remaining executions for the rest of the year and ordered an independent review, as FSN's Simon Marks reports.
1: They say that Krista Pike received two separate full syringes of pentobarbital, that the curtains in the execution chamber were drawn twice, denying witnesses an opportunity to see exactly what was going on inside the chamber. She complained that there was a pain in her arm and she thought it was going to burst. She asked if it was always like this. Her advisors urged her to relax during the process.
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1: From feature story news in Washington, I'm Nick Harper with the Week in Review. This week, a pilot on a plane being flown to Israel was stabbed by his co-pilot in what investigators say was an attempt to crash the commercial jet. The plane plunged before passengers were able to overpower the attacker and fly the plane safely to Saudi Arabia. The incident is being investigated as alleged terrorism. Blake Sifton in Tel Aviv has been following the situation and sent this report.
2: When you fly on an Israeli carrier, you are subjected to questioning and scrutiny before you've even been allowed to check in for your flight. And all Israeli airlines have air marshals, and El Al, the national carrier, is known to have anti-missile technology on their planes. But authorities here have said over the past day as this event unfolded that Israel has no power to enforce checks or have air marshals on flights that are not Israeli operated.
1: This week, the Pentagon announced that it's sending a new carrier strike group to the Middle East. The USS Theodore Roosevelt is heading to the region, adding roughly 10,000 sailors and Marines, and giving the US President Donald Trump extra option should he decide to attack Iran. He said he will make that decision very soon, despite several rounds of indirect talks taking place earlier this week between the US and Iran. It's all having an impact on the upcoming midterm elections next month. Democrats are now favourites to win control of both the House of Representatives and the Senate. Ever since James Goodison has more from Washington.
3: Not only does President Trump have to contend with the fact that all polls are showing toward the idea that the Democrats will take the House of Representatives, but now there does seem to be a sense that the Democrats are the favourites too to take control of the Senate, which would mean, if it comes to pass, that President Trump's last 2 years will be with an opposition party in control of both of the houses of Congress.
1: The US doctor who oversaw the failed execution of Christa Pike in Tennessee on Wednesday has been linked to an earlier botched lethal injection in the state. Tennessee Governor Bill Lee has halted all remaining executions for the rest of the year and ordered an independent review, as FSN's Simon Marks reports.
4: They say that Christa Pike received two separate full syringes of pentobarbital, that the curtains in the execution chamber were drawn twice, denying witnesses an opportunity to see exactly what was going on inside the chamber. She complained that there was a pain in her arm and she thought it was going to burst. She asked if it was always like this. Her advisors urged her to relax during the process.
1: From Bureaus Worldwide, this is FSN.
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1: From Feature Story News in Washington, I'm Nick Harper with the Week in Review. This week, a pilot on a plane being flown to Israel was stabbed by his co-pilot in what investigators say was an attempt to crash the commercial jet. The plane plunged before passengers were able to overpower the attacker and fly the plane safely to Saudi Arabia. The incident is being investigated as alleged terrorism. Blake Sifton in Tel Aviv has been following the situation and sent this report.
2: When you fly on an Israeli carrier, you are subjected to questioning and scrutiny before you've even been allowed to check in for your flight. And all Israeli airlines have air marshals, and El Al, the national carrier, is known to have anti-missile technology on their planes. But authorities here have said over the past day, as this event unfolded, that Israel has no power to enforce checks or have air marshals on flights that are not Israeli operated.
1: This week, the Pentagon announced that it's sending a new carrier strike group to the Middle East. The USS Theodore Roosevelt is heading to the region, adding roughly 10,000 sailors and Marines, and giving the US President Donald Trump extra option should he decide to attack Iran. He said he will make that decision very soon. Despite several rounds of indirect talks taking place earlier this week between the US and Iran, it's all having an impact on the upcoming midterm elections next month. Democrats are now favourites to win control of both the House of Representatives and the Senate. Ever since James Goodison has more from Washington.
3: Not only does President Trump have to contend with the fact that all polls are showing toward the idea that the Democrats will take the House of Representatives, but now there does seem to be a sense that the Democrats are the favourites too to take control of the Senate, which would mean, if it comes to pass, that President Trump's last 2 years will be with an opposition party in control of both of the houses of Congress.
1: The US doctor who oversaw the failed execution of Christa Pike in Tennessee on Wednesday has been linked to an earlier botched lethal injection in the state. Tennessee Governor Bill Lee has halted all remaining executions for the rest of the year and ordered an independent review, as FSN's Simon Marks reports.
4: They say that Christa Pike received two separate full syringes of pentobarbital, that the curtains in the execution chamber were drawn twice, denying witnesses an opportunity to see exactly what was going on inside the chamber. She complained that there was a pain in her arm and she thought it was going to burst. She asked if it was always like this. Her advisors urged her to relax during the process.
1: From Bureaus Worldwide, this is FSN.
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1: From Feature Story News in Washington, I'm Nick Harper with the Week in Review. This week, a pilot on a plane being flown to Israel was stabbed by his co-pilot in what investigators say was an attempt to crash the commercial jet. The plane plunged before passengers were able to overpower the attacker and fly the plane safely to Saudi Arabia. The incident is being investigated as alleged terrorism. Blake Sifton in Tel Aviv has been following the situation and sent this report.
2: When you fly on an Israeli carrier, you are subjected to questioning and scrutiny before you've even been allowed to check in for your flight. And all Israeli airlines have air marshals, and El Al, the national carrier, is known to have anti-missile technology on their planes. But authorities here have said over the past day as this event unfolded that Israel has no power to enforce checks or have air marshals on flights that are not Israeli operated.
1: This week, the Pentagon announced that it's sending a new carrier strike group to the Middle East. The USS Theodore Roosevelt is heading to the region, adding roughly 10,000 sailors and Marines, and giving the US President Donald Trump extra option should he decide to attack Iran. He said he will make that decision very soon, despite several rounds of indirect talks taking place earlier this week between the US and Iran. It's all having an impact on the upcoming midterm elections next month. Democrats are now favourites to win control of both the House of Representatives and the Senate. Ever since James Goodison has more from Washington.
3: Not only does President Trump have to contend with the fact that all polls are showing toward the idea that the Democrats will take the House of Representatives, but now there does seem to be a sense that the Democrats are the favourites too to take control of the Senate, which would mean, if it comes to pass, that President Trump's last 2 years will be with an opposition party in control of both of the houses of Congress.
1: The US doctor who oversaw the failed execution of Christa Pike in Tennessee on Wednesday has been linked to an earlier botched lethal injection in the state. Tennessee Governor Bill Lee has halted all remaining executions for the rest of the year and ordered an independent review, as FSN's Simon Marks reports.
4: They say that Christa Pike received two separate full syringes of pentobarbital, that the curtains in the execution chamber were drawn twice, denying witnesses an opportunity to see exactly what was going on inside the chamber. She complained that there was a pain in her arm and she thought it was going to burst. She asked if it was always like this. Her advisors urged her to relax during the process.
1: From Bureaus Worldwide, this is FSN.
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1: From feature story news in Washington, I'm Nick Harper with the Week in Review. This week, a pilot on a plane being flown to Israel was stabbed by his co-pilot in what investigators say was an attempt to crash the commercial jet. The plane plunged before passengers were able to overpower the attacker and fly the plane safely to Saudi Arabia. The incident is being investigated as alleged terrorism. Blake Sifton in Tel Aviv has been following the situation and sent this report.
2: When you fly on an Israeli carrier, you are subjected to questioning and scrutiny before you've even been allowed to check in for your flight. And all Israeli airlines have air marshals, and El Al, the national carrier, is known to have anti-missile technology on their planes. But authorities here have said over the past day as this event unfolded that Israel has no power to enforce checks or have air marshals on flights that are not Israeli operated.
1: This week, the Pentagon announced that it's sending a new carrier strike group to the Middle East. The USS Theodore Roosevelt is heading to the region, adding roughly 10,000 sailors and Marines, and giving the US President Donald Trump extra option should he decide to attack Iran. He said he will make that decision very soon, despite several rounds of indirect talks taking place earlier this week between the US and Iran. It's all having an impact on the upcoming midterm elections next month. Democrats are now favourites to win control of both the House of Representatives and the Senate. Ever since James Goodison has more from Washington.
3: Not only does President Trump have to contend with the fact that all polls are showing toward the idea that the Democrats will take the House of Representatives, but now there does seem to be a sense that the Democrats are the favourites too to take control of the Senate, which would mean, if it comes to pass, that President Trump's last 2 years will be with an opposition party in control of both of the houses of Congress.
1: The US doctor who oversaw the failed execution of Christa Pike in Tennessee on Wednesday has been linked to an earlier botched lethal injection in the state. Tennessee Governor Bill Lee has halted all remaining executions for the rest of the year and ordered an independent review, as FSN's Simon Marks reports.
4: They say that Christa Pike received two separate full syringes of pentobarbital, that the curtains in the execution chamber were drawn twice, denying witnesses an opportunity to see exactly what was going on inside the chamber. She complained that there was a pain in her arm and she thought it was going to burst. She asked if it was always like this. Her advisors urged her to relax during the process.
1: From Bureaus Worldwide, this is FSN.
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2: I never forget where I come from. It's good to stay rooted, and I drive past phone boxes where I've been left for dead, and I think about that, and I think I'm still here. And then when I think of the influence that I've got in prisons through the storytelling and through my narrative, only God could do that.
3: We've had some really, really harrowing stories of parents just emailing us a few times now saying that unfortunately their children have passed away, but icing pot was one of the best things that they did, and they've got pictures and memories of their children, and you know, those songs are utterly precious to them.
4: It was Carl's inspiration. You know, as we were writing the script, I could call him up and say, hey, when you were getting interrogated by the Gestapo, you know, how did that work? And he would give these just incredible details about what it was like. This was a first-hand source. He was there. It was just, you know, what an incredible gift to have that as a source to develop this film.
1: If you've missed an inspiring conversation and want to catch up, or you'd like to revisit a brilliant interview, you can. 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
1: From Feature Story News in Washington, I'm Nick Harper with the Week in Review. This week, a pilot on a plane being flown to Israel was stabbed by his co-pilot in what investigators say was an attempt to crash the commercial jet. The plane plunged before passengers were able to overpower the attacker and fly the plane safely to Saudi Arabia. The incident is being investigated as alleged terrorism. Blake Sifton in Tel Aviv has been following the situation and sent this report.
2: When you fly on an Israeli carrier, you are subjected to questioning and scrutiny before you've even been allowed to check in for your flight. And all Israeli airlines have air marshals, and El Al, the national carrier, is known to have anti-missile technology on their planes. But authorities here have said over the past day, as this event unfolded, that Israel has no power to enforce checks or have air marshals on flights that are not Israeli operated.
1: This week, the Pentagon announced that it's sending a new carrier strike group to the Middle East. The USS Theodore Roosevelt is heading to the region, adding roughly 10,000 sailors and Marines, and giving the US President Donald Trump extra options should he decide to attack Iran. He said he will make that decision very soon. Despite several rounds of indirect talks taking place earlier this week between the US and Iran, it's all having an impact on the upcoming midterm elections next month. Democrats are now favourites to win control of both the House of Representatives and the Senate. Ever since James Goodison has more from Washington.
3: Not only does President Trump have to contend with the fact that all polls are showing toward the idea that the Democrats will take the House of Representatives, but now there does seem to be a sense that the Democrats are the favourites too to take control of the Senate, which would mean, if it comes to pass, that President Trump's last 2 years will be with an opposition party in control of both of the houses of Congress.
1: The US doctor who oversaw the failed execution of Christa Pike in Tennessee on Wednesday has been linked to an earlier botched lethal injection in the state. Tennessee Governor Bill Lee has halted all remaining executions for the rest of the year and ordered an independent review, as FSN's Simon Marks reports.
4: They say that Christa Pike received two separate full syringes of pentobarbital, that the curtains in the execution chamber were drawn twice, denying witnesses an opportunity to see exactly what was going on inside the chamber. She complained that there was a pain in her arm and she thought it was going to burst. She asked if it was always like this. Her advisors urged her to relax during the process.
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0: From Feature Story News in Washington, I'm Nick Harper with the Week in Review. This week, a pilot on a plane being flown to Israel was stabbed by his co-pilot in what investigators say was an attempt to crash the commercial jet. The plane plunged before passengers were able to overpower the attacker and fly the plane safely to Saudi Arabia. The incident is being investigated as alleged terrorism. Blake Sifton in Tel Aviv has been following the situation and sent this report.
1: When you fly on an Israeli carrier, you are subjected to questioning and scrutiny before you've even been allowed to check in for your flight. And all Israeli airlines have air marshals, and El Al, the national carrier, is known to have anti-missile technology on their planes. But authorities here have said over the past day, as this event unfolded, that Israel has no power to enforce checks or have air marshals on flights that are not Israeli operated.
0: This week, the Pentagon announced that it's sending a new carrier strike group to the Middle East. The USS Theodore Roosevelt is heading to the region, adding roughly 10,000 sailors and Marines, and giving the US President Donald Trump extra options should he decide to attack Iran. He said he will make that decision very soon. Despite several rounds of indirect talks taking place earlier this week between the US and Iran, it's all having an impact on the upcoming midterm elections next month. Democrats are now favourites to win control of both the House of Representatives and the Senate. Ever since James Goodison has more from Washington.
2: Not only does President Trump have to contend with the fact that all polls are showing toward the idea that the Democrats will take the House of Representatives, but now there does seem to be a sense that the Democrats are the favourites too to take control of the Senate, which would mean, if it comes to pass, that President Trump's last 2 years will be with an opposition party in control of both of the houses of Congress.
0: The US doctor who oversaw the failed execution of Christa Pike in Tennessee on Wednesday has been linked to an earlier botched lethal injection in the state. Tennessee Governor Bill Lee has halted all remaining executions for the rest of the year and ordered an independent review, as FSN's Simon Marks reports.
3: They say that Christa Pike received two separate full syringes of pentobarbital, that the curtains in the execution chamber were drawn twice, denying witnesses an opportunity to see exactly what was going on inside the chamber. She complained that there was a pain in her arm and she thought it was going to burst. She asked if it was always like this. Her advisors urged her to relax during the process.
0: From Bureaus Worldwide, this is FSN.
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0: as your week draws to a close, be sure to join me, Nathan Thomas, for the Weekend Wind Down Show. 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

0: From Feature Story News in Washington, I'm Nick Harper with the Week in Review. This week, a pilot on a plane being flown to Israel was stabbed by his co-pilot in what investigators say was an attempt to crash the commercial jet. The plane plunged before passengers were able to overpower the attacker and fly the plane safely to Saudi Arabia. The incident is being investigated as alleged terrorism. Blake Sifton in Tel Aviv has been following the situation and sent this report.
1: When you fly on an Israeli carrier, you are subjected to questioning and scrutiny before you've even been allowed to check in for your flight. And all Israeli airlines have air marshals, and El Al, the national carrier, is known to have anti-missile technology on their planes. But authorities here have said over the past day, as this event unfolded, that Israel has no power to enforce checks or have air marshals on flights that are not Israeli operated.
0: This week, the Pentagon announced that it's sending a new carrier strike group to the Middle East. The USS Theodore Roosevelt is heading to the region, adding roughly 10,000 sailors and Marines, and giving the US President Donald Trump extra option should he decide to attack Iran. He said he will make that decision very soon. Despite several rounds of indirect talks taking place earlier this week between the US and Iran, it's all having an impact on the upcoming midterm elections next month. Democrats are now favourites to win control of both the House of Representatives and the Senate. Ever since James Goodison has more from Washington.
2: Not only does President Trump have to contend with the fact that all polls are showing toward the idea that the Democrats will take the House of Representatives, but now there does seem to be a sense that the Democrats are the favourites too to take control of the Senate, which would mean, if it comes to pass, that President Trump's last 2 years will be with an opposition party in control of both of the houses of Congress.
0: The US doctor who oversaw the failed execution of Christa Pike in Tennessee on Wednesday has been linked to an earlier botched lethal injection in the state. Tennessee Governor Bill Lee has halted all remaining executions for the rest of the year and ordered an independent review, as FSN's Simon Marks reports.
3: They say that Christa Pike received two separate full syringes of pentobarbital, that the curtains in the execution chamber were drawn twice, denying witnesses an opportunity to see exactly what was going on inside the chamber. She complained that there was a pain in her arm and she thought it was going to burst. She asked if it was always like this. Her advisors urged her to relax during the process.
0: From Bureaus Worldwide, this is FSN.
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2: You're watching it on the news night after night. 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
2: In past days, believers talked about heaven and thought about heaven, motivated with heaven, so much so that the enemies would call them, they are so heavenly minded that they are of no earthly good. You will find that the Christians who did most for the present world were just those who thought most of the next. I want to say amen belongs here. And yet, here's the truth. Genuine longing for heaven can truly make this life more wonderful than you can imagine. Focusing on heaven is the surest indication of true salvation. Jesus said, where your treasure is, and it's not just money, all your treasures, whatever you value, whatever you treasure, where your treasure is, that's your heart also. Focus on heaven produces godly characteristics and transformed life here and now. Focus on heaven brings joy and comfort in the midst of the trials of life. A focus on heaven and heaven's glory makes us able to endure anything that this life throws at us. A focus on heaven will make you view pain and suffering and difficulties of this life to be a mere passing passage. Focusing on heaven help us to persevere against sin and against temptation. Focusing on heaven will give you a genuine motivation to serve the Lord with all of your heart in the here and now. Focusing on heaven honors God who is in heaven. Please turn with me as we look at heaven in the book of Revelation. These are chapters 4 and 5 and chapters 21 and 22, because these images are repeated, and that's why I'm summarizing it today in this one message, four chapters. God in his graciousness, he takes John and privileges him and show him what heaven will be like, that eternal heaven. Why? So that we would not be apprehensive about heaven, but rather be excited about it. Look forward to it. And we're not living in fear and doubt, but we're living in joy. Look with me at the first two verses of chapter 4. John said, I looked, and there before me was a door standing open in heaven. And there before me was a throne in heaven with someone sitting on it. This is not a throne like a piece of furniture that you see the monarchs of the earth sitting on. That is not what it is. This throne is a symbol of the power and the strength and the authority and God being in control of everything. The good news is, when you decide to take yourself off the throne of your heart and put the Lord Jesus Christ on the throne of your heart, He comes in with power. He comes with strength. He comes in with might. He comes in to take over and give you joy in the midst of difficulties. There's something you need to know about the way the Bible talks about heaven. The Bible talks about three heavens. Three heavens. The first heaven the Bible talks about is the domain of Satan, where Satan dwells. In the book of Ephesians, chapter 6, verse 12, Paul said, "For our struggle is not against flesh and blood, but against what? Spiritual forces of evil." Where? In the heavenly. That is the first heaven. That's the domain of Satan. And praise God, when Jesus returns, that is the first thing He's going to destroy. The second heaven is the stellar heaven, which we call the universe. You see those pictures and photographs that comes taken by the Hubble Space Telescope. That's the second heaven. But the third heaven sometimes is referred to as paradise. In 2 Corinthians 12:2, Paul was privileged to be taken into that third heaven. He saw things he can't even describe, he couldn't verbalize, but to make it worse, God said to him, "You're not allowed to talk about this." And he said, "I was not permitted to even talk about it." But the third heaven is not the future heaven. It's not the eternal heaven. You see, the moment a believer dies, the moment we die, we go to the third heaven where Jesus is now. In 2 Corinthians 5:8, it says, "Absence from the body is presence with the Lord." But the third heaven is not the eternal heaven. The third heaven is not the new heaven that John was privileged to see in the book of Revelation. God took him and let him see the eternal heaven, the ultimate heaven, the new heaven. And in Revelation chapter 4, John sees Jesus, our great high priest, having the appearance of jasper and carnelian. What is that? Well, the jasper is a diamond-like white stone, and it symbolizes the glory of Jesus. The carnelian is a blood-red stone symbolizing the blood of Jesus, the sacrifice that He made on the cross. And these two stones were worn by the high priest in the Old Testament. These stones symbolize the beginning and the end, the Alpha and the Omega, the first and the last. And surrounding the throne is a rainbow, which is a reminder of God's faithfulness. You remember back in Genesis chapter 9, after the flood, God saved Noah and the ark, and then He said, "This rainbow is a sign of my faithfulness, that I will not destroy the earth by flood again." But when you and I see a rainbow, we see half a circle. But what John sees in that eternal heaven is he sees a full circle rainbow, and it is encircling the throne of God. Why? Because it tells us that God is eternal, and He has no beginning, and He has no end. When we get to heaven, we're going to see Jesus, our great high priest. The high priest does two things. He offers intercessions on behalf of the people, and he offers sacrifices on behalf of the people. And Jesus did both in His own body. Think about this. Even at this moment, Jesus is interceding on your behalf with the Father. And if you really want to get a glimpse of what Jesus is doing as our high priest interceding with the Father, go home and read chapter 17 of the Gospel of John. It gives you a glimpse of that high priestly prayer when He prayed on behalf of the disciples. He even prayed on our behalf back then. He said, "I don't pray only for them, but for those who also will come and believe in Me." That is how our high priest is interceding. But the Bible also said that we are priests. We are priests. And what do we offer? God. Romans 12 tells us that we offer God our bodies for the Holy Spirit to indwell in our bodies. Surrender to Him our natural desires and our sins, that we die daily to sin. We offer our bodies to be used for the glory of Jesus. Amen belongs here. In Hebrews 13, 15 said, we are to continually offer to God the sacrifice of praise. What does that mean? Singing a couple of songs on Sunday morning? Is that it? No. That we live 24/7 reflecting the praise and the honor and the glory that is due to God. There's another picture of this eternal heaven I don't want you to miss. It's a magnificent picture. It says around the throne of the power and the authority of our God, there are 24 elders. Now, you have to understand the whole book of Revelation. I've told you this before. I'll say it again. There are a lot of symbolism, and you've got to understand the symbolism in the context of the scripture. But here, the number 24 is symbolic. Symbolic of what? It represents the 12 tribes of Israel. That's the Old Testament. And the 12 disciples of Jesus. That's the New Testament. What does that mean? It means that in heaven, the heavenly church, when we all get to heaven, is going to be made up of saints from the Old and the New Testament. The Old Testament believers looked forward by faith, just like Abraham, who anticipated the day of the coming of Christ by faith. Not all of the Jews are going to be saved, but those who looked forward by faith to the cross of Jesus Christ, they were saved and they are in heaven. Not everybody goes to church is going to be saved. And so in the New Testament, we look back by faith at the cross and we are saved. And the saints from the Old and the New Testament together make up the church of Jesus Christ in heaven. And we're all going to bow to Him, represented in those 24 elders. It's a visible demonstration of the power of God. How? From the throne came flashes of lightning and rolling of thunder. But we also see the seven torches of fire. What are they? They represent the sevenfold ministry of the Holy Spirit. You say, Michael, how do you know that? Way back in the Old Testament, in the book of Isaiah chapter 11, verse 2, the Bible lists all the sevenfold ministry of the Holy Spirit. What are they? His comforting presence, His wisdom, understanding, counsel, might, knowledge, and the fear of the Lord. And when you and I yield to the Holy Spirit and surrender to the Holy Spirit to reign and rule in our lives, He produces these characteristics in us. And the next image that John gives us is that of the sea of crystal, verse 6 of chapter 4. The sea of crystal symbolizes the truth of the Word of God. God's truth is so vast and so pure, like the great sea of crystal. That's what John is saying here. John describes the four angelic creatures who have many eyes. That is symbolizing their involvement in the judgment of God. Remember how many times when Jesus said, well, send the angels, they're going to get the wheat and they're going to get the chaff and they're going to separate them. The angels are going to be involved in the judgment. And that's why they have too many eyes. The cherubim and the seraphim are constantly proclaiming, holy, holy, holy is the Lord God Almighty, who was and is to come. Now, please hear me right on this one. That does not mean that in heaven we will be singing, how great thou art, 20,000 times a day. As some people like to think, and they say, man, the heaven will be boring. No. That's not what it means. You see, so many of these misconceptions are planted by Satan, the enemy of your soul. He planted those misconceptions. No wonder Jesus called Satan liar and the father of lies. And the one thing Satan constantly lies about is heaven. Why does Satan lie about heaven? Have you ever asked yourself that question? Why does he lie about it? Why does he actually bring dread in the life of some saved people about heaven? I'm going to tell you why. It's very important. Because Satan was thrown out of heaven. And when he was thrown out of heaven, he will never, never, never, never, never get back again. He will never be allowed in there. And that is why he hates God and he hates us. Why? Because we're going there and he's not. He lies about it. And make believers afraid of death and afraid of this and afraid of this and live in fear and constantly worried. The Bible said in Colossians 3:2, set your minds on things where? What do you spend most of your day doing? Setting your mind on what? Navel gazing. He said, look up. We look down. Think about this. Think about some of the most wonderful creation of God that you've ever seen in your life, anywhere in the world, whether it be Yosemite Park or Grand Canyon or Niagara Falls or any of those awesome sites that God created. I want you to imagine with me that the God who created these wonderful things is going to make heaven to be boring. In fact, these breathtaking sights don't hold a candle to what God prepared in heaven. Have you ever wondered why we live in this universe surrounded by billions and billions and billions of galaxies and stars? How would you like to be able to explore the whole universe without any physical limitation? Not only that, but in the new heaven and the new earth, the God of power and might will be there all the time, personally, physically, literally. And that's what it means by being continuously worshiping Him, praising Him, adoring Him, thanking Him, delighting ourselves in Him, because He is literally there with us. And Paul said, no eye has seen and no ear has heard, no mind conceived what God has prepared for those who love Him. Chapter 21, John said, I saw a new heaven and a new earth, for the first heaven and the first earth passed away, and there was no longer any sea. This will be a startling change for us from this earthly life, from the current life. You see, on the earth, and it's the only planet really that has 3/4 water and 1/4 land. Without water, any planet cannot be inhabited. But believers in the Lord Jesus Christ, when we receive the glorified body, we will not need water to survive. Unlike our current bodies that is made 60% water, in the new heaven and the new earth, life will be based on completely different life principle than the present universe. I mean, just like astronauts, when they went to the moon, they had to wear a different suit. When we go there, we will have a suit, but it's not a suit. It's going to be us, a glorified body. And there will be a river in heaven, in the new heaven, but the river is not the river of water, but it's the water of life. Death separates us now, but there will never be separation in heaven. We will be united for eternity. John sees our separation from our loved ones, this death, as one of the evil things. But we no longer fear it because it will not separate us forever. It will only temporarily separate us. And then he said six things that also will be no more in heaven. Death, mourning, weeping, pain, curse, and dark nights. None of these things will be in the new heaven and the new earth. Please listen to this, because John also said, I did not see a temple in that new capital city, Jerusalem, the new Jerusalem, the capital city of the new heaven and the new earth. There was no temple. No temple. Why there was no temple? Listen carefully. God asked the people of Israel to build the temple for a reason. It is a symbol of his presence among his people. It's only symbolic. It's a symbol. And when the real thing is there, why do you want the symbol? Why do we need the symbol? Why do we need the representation? Because God is going to be in our midst. That holy city, John saw the new Jerusalem, the capital city of the new heaven and the new earth. And the dimension of it actually is described in chapter 21, verse 16. When John was writing these words, that was in the early 90s AD. Where was the earthly Jerusalem at that time? What kind of condition it was in? It was destroyed. 25 years earlier, just as Jesus predicted, a year 70 AD, the Romans came and they did not leave a stone on top of the other. And God said, don't worry about the earthly Jerusalem, John, because the new Jerusalem is going to be absolutely fantastic. The new Jerusalem will descend to the earth from heaven. Heaven's capital city. He said it will come down adorned like a bride for the bridegroom. Why? Because it will house the bride of Christ. All of us who love the Lord Jesus Christ, all of us have received Him as Savior and Lord. We are the bride of Christ, and we will be in that new Jerusalem. Now, this is a picture of a Jewish wedding. You know, a Jewish wedding has three stages. The first stage is the betrothal. And the betrothal is like our engagement, but it's binding. It's like a contract. You know, Mary and Joseph were betrothed to each other. God the Father betrothed us to His Son. That's what you call a prearranged marriage. You know when He arranged that marriage? Before the foundation of the earth. You've been spoken for. The second stage is the presentation. It's a time of celebration and feasting leading up to an actual wedding ceremony. And it will take place during our rapture, when we are raptured from this earth. And then comes the third stage, and that's the ceremony itself, which is described as the great supper of the Lamb, and will be stretched, beloved, for eternity. You know, in the Middle East, depending on the financial ability of the father of the groom, if he is well-to-do, reasonably well-to-do, he will have a three-day celebration. If he's really wealthy, it could go on for 7 days, sometimes even 14 days. If he is a king, that celebration would go on for weeks and weeks. So think about our rich King, Heavenly Father. This celebration is going to go on for eternity. I heard a loud voice from the throne saying, now the dwelling of God is with men, and He will live with them. They will be His people, and God Himself will be with them and be their God. But here's the best part. Here's the best part about heaven. Chapter 21, verse 4. He will wipe every tear from their eyes. And there will be no more death or mourning or crying or pain, or the old order of things has passed away. The first thing a believer is going to experience is Jesus wiping the tears off our faces. God wants us to know that in heaven there will be absence of sorrow in heaven, that there will be no sadness and grief in heaven. There will be no disappointment and hurt in heaven, that there will be no tears of misfortune in heaven. There will be no tears of loss of loved ones in heaven. There will be no tears of regret anymore and remorse in heaven. There will be no sin or temptation in heaven. There will be no Satan to harass us in heaven. There will be no betrayal of friends in heaven. Even so, come Lord Jesus. Amen. Amen.
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4: 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In my book, An Unholy Alliance, I explain what these two radical opposed forces are, why they are working together, and also give you the 1400-year backstory many people are entirely ignorant about that is shaping today's headlines, and you need to be aware of it. Politics cannot stop it. Wishful thinking won't make it go away, but there is something that you can do, and there is hope. This is my most well-documented book, and perhaps my most urgent message in 50 years.
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1: From feature story news in Washington, I'm Nick Harper with the Week in Review. This week, a pilot on a plane being flown to Israel was stabbed by his co-pilot in what investigators say was an attempt to crash the commercial jet. The plane plunged before passengers were able to overpower the attacker and fly the plane safely to Saudi Arabia. The incident is being investigated as alleged terrorism. Blake Sifton in Tel Aviv has been following the situation and sent this report.
2: When you fly on an Israeli carrier, you are subjected to questioning and scrutiny before you've even been allowed to check in for your flight. And all Israeli airlines have air marshals, and El Al, the national carrier, is known to have anti-missile technology on their planes. But authorities here have said over the past day, as this event unfolded, that Israel has no power to enforce checks or have air marshals on flights that are not Israeli operated.
1: This week, the Pentagon announced that it's sending a new carrier strike group to the Middle East. The USS Theodore Roosevelt is heading to the region, adding roughly 10,000 sailors and Marines, and giving the US President Donald Trump extra option should he decide to attack Iran. He said he will make that decision very soon, despite several rounds of indirect talks taking place earlier this week between the US and Iran. It's all having an impact on the upcoming midterm elections next month. Democrats are now favourites to win control of both the House of Representatives and the Senate. Ever since James Goodison has more from Washington.
3: Not only does President Trump have to contend with the fact that all polls are showing toward the idea that the Democrats will take the House of Representatives, but now there does seem to be a sense that the Democrats are the favourites too to take control of the Senate, which would mean, if it comes to pass, that President Trump's last 2 years will be with an opposition party in control of both of the houses of Congress.
1: The US doctor who oversaw the failed execution of Christa Pike in Tennessee on Wednesday has been linked to an earlier botched lethal injection in the state. Tennessee Governor Bill Lee has halted all remaining executions for the rest of the year and ordered an independent review, as FSN's Simon Marks reports.
4: They say that Christa Pike received two separate full syringes of pentobarbital, that the curtains in the execution chamber were drawn twice, denying witnesses an opportunity to see exactly what was going on inside the chamber. She complained that there was a pain in her arm and she thought it was going to burst. She asked if it was always like this. Her advisors urged her to relax during the process.
1: From Bureaus Worldwide, this is FSN.
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1: From feature story news in Washington, I'm Nick Harper with the Week in Review. This week, a pilot on a plane being flown to Israel was stabbed by his co-pilot in what investigators say was an attempt to crash the commercial jet. The plane plunged before passengers were able to overpower the attacker and fly the plane safely to Saudi Arabia. The incident is being investigated as alleged terrorism. Blake Sifton in Tel Aviv has been following the situation and sent this report.
2: When you fly on an Israeli carrier, you are subjected to questioning and scrutiny before you've even been allowed to check in for your flight. And all Israeli airlines have air marshals, and El Al, the national carrier, is known to have anti-missile technology on their planes. But authorities here have said over the past day, as this event unfolded, that Israel has no power to enforce checks or have air marshals on flights that are not Israeli operated.
1: This week, the Pentagon announced that it's sending a new carrier strike group to the Middle East. The USS Theodore Roosevelt is heading to the region, adding roughly 10,000 sailors and Marines, and giving the US President Donald Trump extra options should he decide to attack Iran. He said he will make that decision very soon. Despite several rounds of indirect talks taking place earlier this week between the US and Iran, it's all having an impact on the upcoming midterm elections next month. Democrats are now favourites to win control of both the House of Representatives and the Senate. Ever since James Goodison has more from Washington.
3: Not only does President Trump have to contend with the fact that all polls are showing toward the idea that the Democrats will take the House of Representatives, but now there does seem to be a sense that the Democrats are the favourites too to take control of the Senate, which would mean, if it comes to pass, that President Trump's last 2 years will be with an opposition party in control of both of the houses of Congress.
1: The US doctor who oversaw the failed execution of Christa Pike in Tennessee on Wednesday has been linked to an earlier botched lethal injection in the state. Tennessee Governor Bill Lee has halted all remaining executions for the rest of the year and ordered an independent review, as FSN's Simon Marks reports.
4: They say that Christa Pike received two separate full syringes of pentobarbital, that the curtains in the execution chamber were drawn twice, denying witnesses an opportunity to see exactly what was going on inside the chamber. She complained that there was a pain in her arm and she thought it was going to burst. She asked if it was always like this. Her advisors urged her to relax during the process.
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1: From Feature Story News in Washington, I'm Nick Harper with the Week in Review. This week, a pilot on a plane being flown to Israel was stabbed by his co-pilot in what investigators say was an attempt to crash the commercial jet. The plane plunged before passengers were able to overpower the attacker and fly the plane safely to Saudi Arabia. The incident is being investigated as alleged terrorism. Blake Sifton in Tel Aviv has been following the situation and sent this report.
2: When you fly on an Israeli carrier, you are subjected to questioning and scrutiny before you've even been allowed to check in for your flight. And all Israeli airlines have air marshals, and El Al, the national carrier, is known to have anti-missile technology on their planes. But authorities here have said over the past day, as this event unfolded, that Israel has no power to enforce checks or have air marshals on flights that are not Israeli operated.
1: This week, the Pentagon announced that it's sending a new carrier strike group to the Middle East. The USS Theodore Roosevelt is heading to the region, adding roughly 10,000 sailors and Marines, and giving the US President Donald Trump extra options should he decide to attack Iran. He said he will make that decision very soon, despite several rounds of indirect talks taking place earlier this week between the US and Iran. It's all having an impact on the upcoming midterm elections next month. Democrats are now favourites to win control of both the House of Representatives and the Senate. Ever since James Goodison has more from Washington.
3: Not only does President Trump have to contend with the fact that all polls are showing toward the idea that the Democrats will take the House of Representatives, but now there does seem to be a sense that the Democrats are the favourites too to take control of the Senate, which would mean, if it comes to pass, that President Trump's last 2 years will be with an opposition party in control of both of the houses of Congress.
1: The US doctor who oversaw the failed execution of Christa Pike in Tennessee on Wednesday has been linked to an earlier botched lethal injection in the state. Tennessee Governor Bill Lee has halted all remaining executions for the rest of the year and ordered an independent review, as FSN's Simon Marks reports.
4: They say that Christa Pike received two separate full syringes of pentobarbital, that the curtains in the execution chamber were drawn twice, denying witnesses an opportunity to see exactly what was going on inside the chamber. She complained that there was a pain in her arm and she thought it was going to burst. She asked if it was always like this. Her advisors urged her to relax during the process.
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1: Thank you, Dan. Of course, from Midweek Worship and Pure Brunch on a Friday, or whatever day he's doing, is very, very amenable. Hello, welcome. This is Andy B on Family Focus. No Jojo today, but I do have a Peter who's currently making a sausage sandwich. Good afternoon.

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1: I absolutely agree. Welcome to Family Focus. This is Andy B. You're very welcome to join me today. I have got no JoJo today, but instead of a JoJo, I do have a Peter who'll be with us very shortly to join me until 6 p.m. here on Family Focus. It is Sunday, the 4th of October. Yes, it's only 2 months to Christmas. Tis true. It's not miles away. Hello, welcome. My name's Andy B, usually joined by JoJo on our flagship show on the station, the very, very first one we ever did. But JoJo is doing something else today, which is very important. So Peter will be stepping in, but he has a very important task to do right now. Yes, he's cooking sausages.

Who now wants to go and watch Top Gun or Top Gun Maverick on the TV because they've just been playing one of the key songs to their first film? Hello, Andy B here. Peter will be joining me shortly, but right now he's doing something critically important. He's making a sausage sandwich for us, which, as I think you'll agree, is a very important job. So he's doing that. I've been out for a little walk, well, scoot, on my scooter today, 3 miles. Now, the thing was, we went out the other day, Peter hadn't charged the scooter for me, and he thought it'll be fine. In fairness, it had green lights when you switched it on all the way to the top, but when you press the throttle thingy, the lights kind of rather diminish. So we charged it up yesterday for a good 8 to 12 hours. Today, full speed ahead, Scotty. Yes, indeed, because we went 3 miles there and back at full speed. Which was great fun to see my family running along next to me. Some very friendly people out there. Quite a few car drivers who, when you have to go on the road occasionally, because we live in the middle of nowhere, on the country lanes, they're quite good. They mostly slow down. The older gentlemen are very polite. They slow right down, open the window. You're all right there? How you doing? Is it okay? And they carry on again. Younger women, as I've discovered before, younger women are less inclined to give you any room whatsoever. I had to, when I was cycling back along, they would pass so close, it's just criminally dangerous. But it was very pleasant. We sat out in the middle of nowhere, a little country lane, remembering Steve Legg. It's where we went when we heard of his death. We actually went there for some pizza and Coke, and just remember him, really, just having a bit of family time. So we went there again today. It's the longest I've been out of my house since June, 1.5 miles. Let that sink into you. 3 miles. It was good. Hence the sausage sandwich, because it's quite hard work pushing my scooter along. Well, you know, driving it along. I have to concentrate on everything.

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2: I never forget where I come from. It's good to stay rooted, and I drive past phone boxes where I've been left for dead, and I think about that, and I think I'm still here. And then when I think of the influence that I've got in prisons through the storytelling and through my narrative, only God could do that.
3: We've had some really, really harrowing stories of parents just emailing us a few times now saying that unfortunately their children have passed away, but icing pot was one of the best things that they did, and they've got pictures and memories of their children, and you know, those songs are utterly precious to them.
4: It was Carl's inspiration. You know, as we were writing the script, I could call him up and say, hey, when you were getting interrogated by the Gestapo, you know, how did that work? And he would give these just incredible details about what it was like. This was a first-hand source. He was there. It was just, you know, what an incredible gift to have that as a source to develop this film.
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0: two things have now happened, which are very exciting. Firstly, Peter's joining me in the studio.
1: Hello, Andy B. Glad to be here.
0: And secondly, you paid the studio tax.
1: Did I? Yes.
0: Yes, with a sausage sandwich. I mean, granted, it's fried eggs on waffles with sausages, but it's the same difference. Hello, Peter. How are you today?
1: I think I'm doing all right today. Much better since I've, you know, paid the tax. So I know I'm good to be in the studio, but also could be eating some good food.
0: Yes, the studio DO tax has been paid. Sausages are here. Now, we are here on Air Till 6. Ordinarily, it would be myself and Joe. Doing Family Focus. Joe's doing something very important. So I've got Peter instead, which is a wonderful substitution.
1: Yes, I think so. I think it works out. I think I know what I'm doing.
0: I should hope so. You've been doing that radio for long enough. This is Andy B and Peter on Family Focus. During this show, we will be looking at highs and lows.
1: Yes.
0: The high-low game. Basically, what's the lowest point and the highest point of your last 7 days? That's what we do. Okay. So we'll share our highs and lows. It's like group therapy, but cheaper. All you need to do is listen to the radio. So we've got high and low will be happening from 5 o'clock onwards, but you can send your high and low points to me now. 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
1: 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That's the website address. And you go to scroll down to the bottom of the homepage, to the green box, which says chat on WhatsApp.
0: Yes, and I'll get that working on this computer in a moment. It will work for you. I won't get your messages yet. It'll go to a different computer. So we'll get that sorted. Right. More music coming your way in the next 2 hours and 19 minutes, according to my clock here. So let's have some more music now, shall we?
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0: finished mine.
1: Yeah, I'm still munching mine. So we've got Family Focus today from 3 till 6 every Sunday. Now, normally JoJo would be here with me, not Peter, but very happy to see Peter's face across the computer screen from me.
0: Hello. Yep, good to see your face as well.
1: Now, high low game is very simple. High and low points of the last 7 days, the last week. What are your worst things in the last week? What's the worst thing that happened to you? What's the best thing that happened to you? In a moment, we will be doing group therapy around the world and group encouragement.
0: Yes, it's really good, isn't it?
1: We like the high low game a lot.

0: Rhythm is a Dancer. Oh, I remember that from the 90s. What was the year of that one, Peter?
1: According to this, 1992.
0: 92. Mm-hmm. That sounds about right. I was going to say early 90s, not later. Anyway, Peter and Andy B are here for you for today. Well, we're here for you all the time, actually, but right now we're on the radio for you here today.
1: Yes.
0: That's not just we're here for you only for today. We're always here, but today we're on the radio.
1: It seemed so simple a moment ago.
0: It did. Life usually seems simpler. When you look back, it looks simpler.
1: Hindsight.
0: Yeah, hindsight. The most useless thing in the world. Mind your head. Bang. Thank you for that. Very helpful. Super awesome helpful.

0: Thank you. People are slowing down on the roads, though. That's nice.
1: Mm.
0: We had a bloke who slowed right down in a middle of nowhere. This is a country lane with nothing there. Nobody around. Three cars all tried to get past me, coming in both directions. One bloke slowed down so far, put his window down. You're all right there, mate. Is that enough room for you? Yes, thank you. It's nice when people care. And that's what we do here. We share because we care.

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1: Thank you, Bob, who, of course, is one of the wonderful presenters. He hears Pure Brunch on Wednesday.
2: Yes, Wednesday.
1: Yes. Got it right. I always get it wrong. It's not Dan Rouse's fault. He just has to cover different shows. He's very amenable. Very lovely chap is Mr. Dan Rouse. You can enjoy Dan on Wednesday evenings.
2: Yes.
1: From 7 through till 9 with midweek worship.
2: 9 to 11.
1: Sorry, from 9 to 11.
2: Yes.
1: There you go. I was close. Right. On we go.

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1: From Feature Story News in Washington, I'm Nick Harper with the Week in Review. This week, a pilot on a plane being flown to Israel was stabbed by his co-pilot in what investigators say was an attempt to crash the commercial jet. The plane plunged before passengers were able to overpower the attacker and fly the plane safely to Saudi Arabia. The incident is being investigated as alleged terrorism. Blake Sifton in Tel Aviv has been following the situation and sent this report.
2: When you fly on an Israeli carrier, you are subjected to questioning and scrutiny before you've even been allowed to check in for your flight. And all Israeli airlines have air marshals, and El Al, the national carrier, is known to have anti-missile technology on their planes. But authorities here have said over the past day, as this event unfolded, that Israel has no power to enforce checks or have air marshals on flights that are not Israeli operated.
1: This week, the Pentagon announced that it's sending a new carrier strike group to the Middle East. The USS Theodore Roosevelt is heading to the region, adding roughly 10,000 sailors and Marines, and giving the US President Donald Trump extra options should he decide to attack Iran. He said he will make that decision very soon, despite several rounds of indirect talks taking place earlier this week between the US and Iran. It's all having an impact on the upcoming midterm elections next month. Democrats are now favourites to win control of both the House of Representatives and the Senate. Ever since James Goodison has more from Washington.
3: Not only does President Trump have to contend with the fact that all polls are showing toward the idea that the Democrats will take the House of Representatives, but now there does seem to be a sense that the Democrats are the favourites too to take control of the Senate, which would mean, if it comes to pass, that President Trump's last 2 years will be with an opposition party in control of both of the houses of Congress.
1: The US doctor who oversaw the failed execution of Christa Pike in Tennessee on Wednesday has been linked to an earlier botched lethal injection in the state. Tennessee Governor Bill Lee has halted all remaining executions for the rest of the year and ordered an independent review, as FSN's Simon Marks reports.
4: They say that Christa Pike received two separate full syringes of pentobarbital, that the curtains in the execution chamber were drawn twice, denying witnesses an opportunity to see exactly what was going on inside the chamber. She complained that there was a pain in her arm and she thought it was going to burst. She asked if it was always like this. Her advisors urged her to relax during the process.
1: From bureaus worldwide, this is FSN.
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6: 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I may have stopped something accidentally. Peter and Andy B are here on the Family Focus Show.

0: Oh, I like that one. U2, Discotheque. Here on Family Focus with Peter and Andy B.
1: Yes.
0: The sausage is gone.
1: Unfortunately. Did you have two sausages in the end?
0: No.
1: Oh.
0: I wonder what definitely just the one. Well, it was cut up for me to make it easy to eat with my right hand with the fork. So I only had one pile of sausage.
1: Well, technically, if it was cut up, depending how many times it was cut up, you could have had like 10 sausages, if you think about it.
0: And that definitely was not 10 sausages. High-low game is what we are doing for now until the end of the show, which will be 6 o'clock. All you have to do is let us know the high and the low point of the last week. Mm. We start with the lows, we finish on a high. It's like group therapy, but a bit bigger.
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0: Nelly Furtado from the year, Peter?
1: 2000.
0: Indeed. Now, the millennium, I remember meeting people who were so obsessed with the world's going to end because computers won't cope, the water and all the power will shut off because at midnight tonight they can't cope. And what happened? Not a lot, really.
1: Well, I suppose, you know, it's like any other new year. It's just the second millennium, so it's kind of monumental, perhaps, a bit more monumental.
0: I think what got me was the idea that somehow that no one had checked what would happen. Like every single system in the world, they'd all gone, nah, it'll be fine, that nobody anywhere, someone would have checked it. The thing I loved, when the Queen Elizabeth carriers, aircraft carriers for the UK were being built, one of the techs has a desktop image on his computer of Windows 95 or something. And everyone said, oh, that's typical, isn't it? The military using outdated software. And they had to say, no, it's using nice new up-to-date software. It's just a computer technician who has a Windows 95 desktop image on his computer. The world went mad. But I remember it, Peter. I remember people panicking and investing in anything because they thought we're all going to die before the 1st of January 2000. I remember it vividly. And with that in mind, I've got a song which I thought might be appropriate.
1: Yes.
0: Yes, it came immediately to mind as I thought, oh, Nelly Furtado of the year 2000, that particular song, the song being Legend. Another legend, as if you will, is this. He was genuinely talented as a musician, unbelievably good. He toured with some really great musicians, but in the studio, he was so, so good, he could play virtually everything on his own anyway. Not at the same time, but he could play it all. I met one of the dancers off one of his tours when I first went to Manchester. I was working with the Place Project. We worked occasionally with the Message Tribe, and they had a dancer who literally just flown in. She was one of the dancers on the Prince Global Tour or something. She was very good. She went down a storm at the school.

0: 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It's everyone's cup of tea.
1: I absolutely think it is. Whether you like tea, coffee, cappuccino, latte, hot chocolate, hot toddy, we have got you covered with music like that one from Ronan Keating, Life is a Roller Coaster, Nelly Furtado, Prince, The Stone Roses, Eurythmics, Fratellis, and that's all before 4:30. It's very exciting. Hello.

0: Andy B and Peter here for Family Focus.
1: Yes.
0: Peter's filling in for Joe today. She's got a time critical project, which reminds me it's time to do the high low game.
1: Yes.
0: Or at least begin it, which would be good.
1: Mm.
0: So let me just go to the. Just trying to find the right little bit on my phone.
1: Try to find something. Live radio, this, isn't it?
0: It's very live. So we got highs and lows. Peter, would you like to give us your low point?
1: So my low point for this week, I was trying to think ahead so I didn't just suddenly not know what it was. I think my low point might just be feeling a bit of sadness in different points of the week for a whole number of reasons, but just a bit of sadness and deflation, I would say.
0: Okay, Stephen D on the presenters group says, my low, autumn. My favourite season hasn't properly started yet.
1: Yes.
0: Yeah, there's no leaves on the floor yet.
1: I understand it's supposed to be the record hottest autumn.
0: Is it? It don't feel hot.
1: Well, it's definitely not cold.
0: No. Nathan's low, a few rough nights of sleep. See, that's really sucks. You get one bad night's sleep and you feel a bit groggy. But the second time it happens, you really start to get tired and groggy and, it's not really pleasant.
1: Yeah.
0: So there you go. Jojo, my low, she says, not being on Family Focus because I have a time critical project to complete today.
2: Yes.
0: She does, which is why you're here. Yep. You need to go to bed, I think, yawning away in the background. Now we've got another low point. Dan Rouse. Now, this is nasty, actually. There's a picture, which I'm not going to show you, a picture of Dan's head. Because yesterday, thanks to the corner of the car boot last night, he banged his head.
1: That's not nice.
0: A little gash, actually. He was thinking he might have to go to hospital, but didn't, thankfully. So, there you go. I'm glad you're better than that, Dan, today. Milo, this is me, Andy B. Milo is, it's the last day today with us as a family together because Stephen starts a part-time job tomorrow. It's good stuff. It's all for good reasons, but it is a radical departure. We've been focused full-time on Pure Media Family for the last 3 years and a bit, and things are changing here. Get money in a different way, which should be great. So Stephen's actually starting a part-time job tomorrow, which is brilliant, but it does change the dynamic in the home.
1: Yes.
0: Just a bit. So that's my low. Done yours?
1: Yes, I've done my low.
0: Okay, if you've got a low point from the last week, you can share it with us. It's like group therapy.
1: It is.
0: It is, but they don't see your face, which is always good.
1: And it's free.
0: It's absolutely free. It costs you a moment of your time.
1: And ultimately, it's a good moment spent.
0: It's a wonderful moment spent because your low point might make somebody else think, oh, I'm glad my week wasn't that bad. Or conversely, oh, my week's been a lot worse than that. And you might feel good about yourself. That's the whole point of the high low game. We do it because it's a really good way of touching base as a family to see what's going on in people's lives. And in the busyness of a busy world, taking a moment to hush and pause, how's your week going? It matters.
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0: Pancake Tuesday, otherwise known as Shrove Tuesday, to have a pancake. We have them quite frequently.
1: Yeah, we do, actually. Well, I mean, you're having one right now. That's how frequently we have them.
0: I will be in a moment.

0: I do like a little bit of Iron. It's like medicine for the soul. There's some good stuff in that. That one, REM with Kate Pearson. Of course, the song was Shiny Happy People. And we are very shiny happy people because we've had pancakes. Thank you, Nathan Thomas. Fresh homemade pancakes with lemon juice and sugar.
1: Yes.
0: Doesn't get much better. Simple.
1: It is very, very simple and very, very tasty.
0: The only thing that's slightly better than pancake is using a pancake to make a Yorkshire pudding if served with beef and roast potatoes.
1: That would be better. And it'd be great if you could have beef and roast chicken with some sausage.
0: That would be very good, wouldn't it?
1: I mean, it might be a tad greedy having all that meat, but it would be very good.
0: It's the only way that a pancake can be improved. Is if you take the pancake batter before it's made into a pancake and make it into Yorkshire pudding with Yorkshire food. Lemonies and beef. Oh, now I just want more food.
1: Yeah, although lemon and sugar doesn't

0: Graffiti and this song, because what's coming up after 4 o'clock, Peter?
1: I'm pretty sure Phrase of the Week, and in
0: I hope so, you're doing it.
1: Apparently, yes.
0: So we will be having with Peter

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2: From feature story news in Washington, I'm Nick Harper with the Week in Review. This week, a pilot on a plane being flown to Israel was stabbed by his co-pilot in what investigators say was an attempt to crash the commercial jet. The plane plunged before passengers were able to overpower the attacker and fly the plane safely to Saudi Arabia. The incident is being investigated as alleged terrorism. Blake Sifton in Tel Aviv has been following the situation and sent this report.
3: When you fly on an Israeli carrier, you are subjected to questioning and scrutiny before you've even been allowed to check in for your flight. And all Israeli airlines have air marshals, and El Al, the national carrier, is known to have anti-missile technology on their planes. But authorities here have said over the past day, as this event unfolded, that Israel has no power to enforce checks or have air marshals on flights that are not Israeli operated.
2: This week, the Pentagon announced that it's sending a new carrier strike group to the Middle East. The USS Theodore Roosevelt is heading to the region, adding roughly 10,000 sailors and Marines, and giving the US President Donald Trump extra options should he decide to attack Iran. He said he will make that decision very soon, despite several rounds of indirect talks taking place earlier this week between the US and Iran. It's all having an impact on the upcoming midterm elections next month. Democrats are now favourites to win control of both the House of Representatives and the Senate. Ever since James Goodison has more from Washington.
4: Not only does President Trump have to contend with the fact that all polls are showing toward the idea that the Democrats will take the House of Representatives, but now there does seem to be a sense that the Democrats are the favourites too to take control of the Senate, which would mean, if it comes to pass, that President Trump's last 2 years will be with an opposition party in control of both of the houses of Congress.
2: The US doctor who oversaw the failed execution of Christa Pike in Tennessee on Wednesday has been linked to an earlier botched lethal injection in the state. Tennessee Governor Bill Lee has halted all remaining executions for the rest of the year and ordered an independent review, as FSN's Simon Marks reports.
5: They say that Christa Pike received two separate full syringes of pentobarbital, that the curtains in the execution chamber were drawn twice, denying witnesses an opportunity to see exactly what was going on inside the chamber. She complained that there was a pain in her arm and she thought it was going to burst. She asked if it was always like this. Her advisors urged her to relax during the process.
2: From bureaus worldwide, this is FSN.
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0: Catatonia, Tonya, Mulder and Scully. Were you a fan of The X-Files back in the day? I watched a bit of one time and thought, no, don't like this. Was not my cup of tea at all whatsoever in any shape or form, but was, of course, quite popular. That's the song that goes from Catatonia in memory of The X-Files.
1: Oh, okay.
0: Because the two main characters were Mulder and Scully.
1: See, I didn't know that. I'm not very familiar with The X-Files.
0: No, you wouldn't be, because it stopped a long time ago. Right, Peter, do you have a phrase of the week?
1: Yes.

0: we've gone for today, actually. I went to someone asking what playlist should do, and they said, "Hold your horses," and it took me a moment to realise what they'd done. So the phrase of the week is, in fact, "Hold your horses."
1: Okay.
0: It's good to
1: know. Hold your horses. Okay. So what are the origins of this particular phrase?
0: Well, I'm a bit dubious. I think it's a bit unclear as with a lot of these phrases. Because it's sometimes phrases we can't take them for granted, really, and where they started can be unclear. But, of course, the best guess is that it had something to do with horses. And from horsey times, in that, when, you know, like the carriage...
1: From horsey times.
0: Horsey times.
1: Because horses obviously have been extinct for the last 100 years.
0: Well, I mean, more horse-oriented times, when horses were more significant, that's what I was saying.
1: That's fine. That's a slightly different thought.
0: I know they didn't go extinct. I'm not that stupid.
1: From horsey times.
0: Well, that's what I was saying. Yeah, it's more horse-oriented. The roads were more horse-friendly, perhaps,
1: That's absolutely true. Today, I slow down for horses. Well, I don't drive at the moment. But I've always slowed down for horses and given them a wide berth because I don't want to get spooked. Because I don't want two things to happen. One, I don't want the horse to hit my car. That would be bad. Mm. And most importantly, I don't want the rider to get hurt in any way, shape, or form. So I always give them a wide berth and slow.
0: The other thing is, horses can probably kick quite high. So if they kicked in because they were scared, could smash the window and give you a little head injury. Yeah. So definitely want to be careful around horses.
1: Absolutely. Right. So hold your horses. And you don't know what the origins are.
0: Well, no, I do know what the origins are.
1: Oh,
0: basically,
1: you don't believe them, though. I can tell by your face. You're not convinced.
0: I'm very dubious. I'm sure the phrase has been around a lot longer.
1: Go on.
0: But something to do with New York and, like, when there has been a lot of horses, and horses were used in moving barges around, basically.
1: Yes, they were.
0: There have been little kind of paths for the horse, and then you tie up and drag it. And if things were getting a bit confused, too much is all kind of like traffic for horses, they would say, "Hold your horses," because there was too much confusion going on.
1: Yes, I think that sounds plausible.
0: That sounds very plausible. But I think saying "hold your horses" has probably been around since horses have been around. So that would be about like 6,000 years.
1: Okay.
0: Because if there's a built-up area and lots of horses, then you'd probably say "hold your horses" if you could see a potential for an accident.
1: Fine.
0: Like, you know, can you imagine a horse crash? That'd be a bit odd back in the day.
1: Horse crash. You'd think that the horse would be a bit more sensible than to walk into another horse.
0: Yeah, well, I'm just saying, you got car crashes today. Would you have had horse crashes?
1: True enough.
0: Although, that would have been a bit different because it wouldn't have been as fast. But anyways, the basic idea is something kind of 19th century, horses would have been used for moving the barges, and they just probably said, "Hold your horses," if there was potential for some kind of accident, I suppose.
1: Right. One of the things that amazed me was British design, as ever, British inventions. For one thing, just amazing. Anyway, one of the things the British designed was they thought, well, we could use horses to pull canal boats, which is what you were talking about. But then you get to a bridge and it all got very complicated. And the British designed a way of the horse being connected to the barge and still pulling the barge.
0: Sorry?
1: Even though it went around a bridge. It was amazing to watch.
0: That's quite clever. I can't quite picture how that would work, but...
1: I'll find you a photo later. It was amazing. I saw it for the first time on a documentary, and all I could think was, well, that's clever.
0: Yes.
1: You didn't have to disconnect the horse, is the point, because the barge would slow down. You'd lose time, at times money. So they managed to leave the horse attached to the barge to keep on pulling it through. It was phenomenal.
0: I presume you just build a bigger bridge so the horse can go underneath it, but...
1: Yeah, kind of. A bit more involved, but yeah.
0: Yeah. So that's basically the phrase. They're saying it might have started in like 1825, but I just imagine as a phrase, it's probably been around a lot longer, but using it, basically it means to be, well, actually, I should probably say what it means, shouldn't I? It basically means...
1: To pause, to hold.
0: Yeah, to be patient, perhaps. Like, if you're getting a bit stressed, someone might say, "Hold your horses," if you're getting a bit ahead of yourself, perhaps. So I think as a phrase, I quite like it. Do you like the phrase?
1: I'll give you my answer when I can find my little sound effects. Hang on. Yes, I approve.
0: I use it all the time.
1: Yeah, it's good. If someone's a bit too eager, a bit too excited, you just want to not do it, but just wait. Just slow. Pause. Consider.
0: Hold your horses a little bit.
1: Hold your horses. Mm. Hold your horses.
0: So basically that's a phrase. And they're saying that it might have become a phrase used in English in 1825 from New York. But I kind of imagine it's probably been around a lot longer and in many other dialects, to be honest. That's what I would have thought. And if I'm not mistaken, you then link the phrase with the next song.
1: Hang on, I'm in the wrong screen.
0: Oh.
1: I'm just getting to the right screen. Okay.
0: So, you ready to do the crowbar king?
1: Yes, I am. So, the next song, we've just had Catatonia, so that's not the next song. The next song would be The Feeling with Strange. Can I link that to the phrase of the week, which is...
0: Horn your horses.
1: I love that sound effect. Anyway, yes, I think I can. Hold your horses. Can I link that to The Feeling and Strange? It's a strange phrase which may be a little bit out of place in the modern 21st century Britain. It is 21st century, I'm told, although if you look at the roads, horses seem to be rather more sensible as a method of transport. But anyway, however you are feeling... and however much you think this is a strange phrase, it is a good phrase, which is only be approved. Thus linking, hold your horses with The Feeling and Strange.
0: Don't.

just checking the ducking level. The ducking level is how far down below my voice the music goes. It wasn't set correctly. For some reason, it was bizarre. But hopefully, you can now hear the music perfectly and my voice just above the top of it. I'm waiting for a little tick from JoJo.

0: I love the fact that people said, can we just check the ducking level? And not one person was listening to check with me.
1: Yeah.
0: At that precise moment. Hopefully now they are. And hopefully now you can hear the music and my lovely voice as well. We have a thumbs up. Thumbs up is good. Can I have a cup of tea from the thumbs up, please?

We have got some more highs and lows coming. We'll be doing those after the news at 5 o'clock. But if you want to send your highs and lows to us, you can do. The low point and the high point for your life for the last week, it's like group therapy, but with

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1: I was about to speak, forgot Stephen hadn't finished quite speaking on his jingle. Oopsies. Right, we're going to move into highs and lows. We have got some more lows and highs from our presenter team. Let me just get this up here. Paul Stubbs says, high point. Last night, it was during the high points now. Last night in Manchester at the God Loves You Tour charity gala, Michael W. Smith, Faith Child, and a message from Frank Graham Franklin and an altar call, 10,000 plus people were there.
2: That's cool.
1: Kind of cool. That's very cool. I've got another one here. Andy Godfrey, low point for him. We'll switch to that. He lost his keys for the car and house in the week, so had to have all the keys changed, all the locks changed.
2: Oh, yeah.
1: That would have been unsettling, I think would be the phrase I'd use. Sorry, Andy. But we do have some high points. We'll do some more music and come back to some more high points in just a moment.

0: little bit of Blur, There's No Other Way, and There's No Other Way than Pure 24/7 Radio.
1: I would say so. That's a very slick way of doing it, Andy B.
0: Thank you. I do try. Very trying. Now, we've got some more highs and lows that have come in. So, Andy Godfrey, we've mentioned that he locked himself, well, not locked himself out of his house. He lost his car keys and his house keys. That's never a good thing to do.
1: No.
0: But yeah, that's sorted. But, low point was Brian McCarthy washing my laundry and putting the case back in the loft.
1: That's good, I guess. Mm-hmm.
0: Other low points, Andy Godfrey, we've just done. Stephen, we've done on me.
1: I don't know actually. What was Stephen's high point?
0: Stephen's is the Ultimas and Stars yet, which I thought we'd done. What was your low point?
1: My low point was a bit of deflation and kind of feeling a bit fatigued in the week, I would say.
0: Okay.
1: That was my low point.
0: My low was coming out of my electricity, coming home, watching the green lights disappear to orange and nearly red, thinking, I'm not going to get home. I'll be stuck. Right. So high points, I think. It's time for high points, don't you think?
1: I would agree.
0: I said the same thing twice there. Anyway, high point. Brian, his high point was his daughter getting married. He cried a lot on Thursday. I checked up on him. He was crying quite a bit. And then I accidentally rang him at 1 a.m. and he picked up the phone and I couldn't find my phone. I hear his voice. Hello, Andy, you all right? I dropped my phone. Oops. Anyway. One of those moments. So that's Brian's high point was his daughter getting married. Andy Godfrey built a unit. Apparently he's not a very good handyman, so building furniture is not his strong point, but he's built one. There's a photo of it.
1: Well,
0: I want to see what it's like 5 minutes after.
1: Yeah, will it hold up?
0: I know, will it hold up under pressure? He's got his LPs, his records on there, which is very good. And his high point, back from preaching in Southampton. Low point we've done. I'm just scrolling up through here. He's got his cool funky shirt he was wearing yesterday.
1: Nice.
0: There's a movie quiz. It looks quite cool actually, his shirt. Hang on. Just going through lows and highs. That's that done actually. I finished them. All done.
1: Well done.
0: I know, we've done that now. So we'll move on, shall we?
1: Yeah, although what's your high points?
0: My high point?
1: We haven't done ours yet.
0: So what's your low point?
1: My low point? Oh, mine was a bit of fatigue, kind of sadness in the week.
0: Okay. I've heard of my low point?
1: My
0: low and high is the same. My low point is that Stephen's going to start a job tomorrow.
1: Oh, yes.
0: Which means the whole household is quite a radical switch. However, my high point is that Stephen's starting a job tomorrow. So at the end of a month's time, things will be slightly less stressful in the house for money. So it's kind of a low-high combo.
1: Yes,
0: basically.
1: There's a lot of kind of high points like that sometimes.
0: I think that all the high points done, unless I've missed one.
1: Well, I didn't actually write mine on the presenters group, I don't think.
0: No.
1: My high point would
0: Dan's high point was not going to hospital when he banged his head. His low point was banging his head. High point is that he banged his head, but didn't go to hospital. That's good. Unless I've completely missed this one. Hang on. I just need to find. There you go. I think I'm done.
1: Very slick, this, isn't it?
0: I know.

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0: We're going to say goodbye to Peter now, who's going to step out at the moment. Nathan will step in for a moment. I will remain.
1: Yeah, because, of course, I'm going to be doing... Well, I've already done the Energize show, but it will be repeated from 6 till 8.
0: Yes, it goes out originally at Wednesdays at 7 till 9. We then repeat it on a Sunday evening because it's so good.
1: Yes.
0: You'll be doing that. When are you next on there normally?
1: Well, God willing, all things being the same, I'll be on the Schools Out show 3 till 4 p.m. On Monday.
0: That'll be tomorrow.
1: Yes, that's tomorrow, actually. What about that?
0: This is when horses are extinct.
1: Yes.
0: Anyway, I'm not going anywhere yet. We'll continue with the great tunes in Territory 11 here on Family Focus, only on Pure 24/7 Radio.

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0: Makes you want to go whoop, whoop, whoop. That sort of song.
1: Well, yeah, maybe.
0: Not your thing, no.
1: Not so much.
0: It's good music. We like Fatboy Slim. That was, of course, Fatboy Slim with Everybody Loves a Carnival. And we're moving on to some more music now by the Ren Collective. I'll let you do this one, Nathan.
1: All right, yeah. Hello, by the way. I've just jumped on Peter's...
0: Yes, Nathan's here now.
1: Stepped away. It's more that... not so much to give him a break because he's not actually technically on...
0: Give you everybody out there a break.
1: From Peter's voice. In the nicest possible way, of course. Yeah, so coming up next in this energetic mix, turning up to 11, Ren Collective, this one certainly fits the bill, My Lighthouse.

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1: We really don't care whether you like tea or coffee, cappuccino, latte, frappuccino, water. You're welcome here. Anyway, we have got the penultimate song before us and the final song behind that. So here we go. The last but one, or penultimate song for Family Focus today, the 4th of October. It's about 10 to 6. Is Robert Palmer.

0: Robert Palmer. What a voice, what a sound, an iconic sound of, I would say, the 90s when that one comes on. Right, this is Nathan Thomas and Andy B, that'll be me, signing off for today. Thank you, Nathan.
1: You're very welcome. I just came in for two links tonight there.
0: It didn't do a great deal, but it was quality.
1: It was indeed.
0: It was quality. Right, we've got one more song to finish the show, and then Peter with an energised repeat from Wednesday will be up from 6 till 8. I'll be back for the Get You Home show on Tuesday.

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1: From Feature Story News in Washington, I'm Nick Harper with the Week in Review. This week, a pilot on a plane being flown to Israel was stabbed by his co-pilot in what investigators say was an attempt to crash the commercial jet. The plane plunged before passengers were able to overpower the attacker and fly the plane safely to Saudi Arabia. The incident is being investigated as alleged terrorism. Blake Sifton in Tel Aviv has been following the situation and sent this report.
2: When you fly on an Israeli carrier, you are subjected to questioning and scrutiny before you've even been allowed to check in for your flight. And all Israeli airlines have air marshals, and El Al, the national carrier, is known to have anti-missile technology on their planes. But authorities here have said over the past day, as this event unfolded, that Israel has no power to enforce checks or have air marshals on flights that are not Israeli operated.
1: This week, the Pentagon announced that it's sending a new carrier strike group to the Middle East. The USS Theodore Roosevelt is heading to the region, adding roughly 10,000 sailors and Marines, and giving the US President Donald Trump extra options should he decide to attack Iran. He said he will make that decision very soon. Despite several rounds of indirect talks taking place earlier this week between the US and Iran, it's all having an impact on the upcoming midterm elections next month. Democrats are now favourites to win control of both the House of Representatives and the Senate. Ever since James Goodison has more from Washington.
3: Not only does President Trump have to contend with the fact that all polls are showing toward the idea that the Democrats will take the House of Representatives, but now there does seem to be a sense that the Democrats are the favourites too to take control of the Senate, which would mean, if it comes to pass, that President Trump's last 2 years will be with an opposition party in control of both of the houses of Congress.
1: The US doctor who oversaw the failed execution of Christa Pike in Tennessee on Wednesday has been linked to an earlier botched lethal injection in the state. Tennessee Governor Bill Lee has halted all remaining executions for the rest of the year and ordered an independent review, as FSN's Simon Marks reports.
4: They say that Christa Pike received two separate full syringes of pentobarbital, that the curtains in the execution chamber were drawn twice, denying witnesses an opportunity to see exactly what was going on inside the chamber. She complained that there was a pain in her arm and she thought it was going to burst. She asked if it was always like this. Her advisors urged her to relax during the process.
1: From Bureaus Worldwide, this is FSN.
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that little sound effect there, that's because the caffeine-free energy boost has been opened up, as it were. It is time now for the Energize Show with myself, Peter. Glad that you're tuning in right now. We had our usual show starter, the Prodigy Warriors Dance, which I think perfectly sets the tone for this The Energize Show. But nicely continuing the tone, we've got a track by Gossip, Standing in the Way of Control.

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1: Thank you, Bob Goody. Bob Goody, who does the Pure Brunch on a Wednesday, actually. Highly recommend that show. But right now, it is your caffeine-free energy boost. This show happens every week to give you the energy you need to get through the week. And what better way? The music that is more upbeat, perhaps a quicker pace. Just the kind of music that kind of is motivating and might get you tapping your foot a little bit. Perhaps a little of a little bit of head bopping. Get some of that going on. That's what this show is all about. Giving you the motivation you need to get through the week. And sometimes the week is very daunting. Sometimes the motivation isn't there. And so hopefully this show is helping you to get through the week, giving you some encouragement, perhaps just a moment to take a break, enjoy some upbeat music. And yeah, that's the point and purpose of this, the Energize Show. It's your caffeine-free energy boost. But if you're having a caffeinated drink, don't worry, just carry on. You don't have to have a caffeine-free drink to tune into the Energize Show. It is fine. I haven't got a caffeinated drink with me at the moment. I try to avoid it when I'm on the Energize Show, because otherwise, as the presenter, it feels a little bit double-sided in some ways, or two-faced, I suppose. But lots of super energizing music coming your way, varying genres. I've got some rock, got some dance pop, some alternative. But right now, actually, we've got a bit of rock by Bon Jovi.

0: A little bit of Vanessa Carlton for you there. I enjoyed that tune called Prince for you there. This right now, right here, is the Energize Show. Not all too much going on in this show, just some great music. We've sorted out a really good playlist for you. And as ever, I think it's up to scratch, up to standards. Of course, in the second hour, about 5:10 past the hour, we're going to be doing our Energetic 3 with three tunes, always from the 1980s, or almost always from the 1980s. Because, you know, it's a particularly iconic decade, I'd say, for music. So that's what we're going to be doing. Three for three, three tunes, all from the 1980s. 80s uninterrupted. And I always like to start the second hour with an especially good long song. I do love a good song. I would say that Coldplay, not all of their music might be my particular cup of tea, but I would say that I really enjoy how they do a lot of long songs. Same goes for Led Zeppelin, actually. They've got some really good long songs. And I do like a band or an artist that does long songs. Songs that perhaps paint a picture, tell a story. I always really enjoy that and very much appreciate that. Perhaps actually in a moment we'll have something by some Coldplay, shall we? I think we've got some energy tracks by Coldplay, but we've got some David Bowie coming your way in just a sec, actually. But before David Bowie, got another brilliant artist, actually, Freddie Mercury.
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0: You don't have to, but if you want to, do feel free to dance along to the music. Now, I was just saying a moment ago, because I was talking about Coldplay, perhaps we should play an energetic track by Coldplay. Unfortunately, can't find any tunes in our library by Coldplay, which are also in the energy category, unfortunately. So, we're not going to be able to play any Coldplay, but we've got plenty of other great artists to enjoy across this two-hour show. We're around about halfway through the first hour of this The Energized Show. Got some great music coming your way in the second half. In a moment, actually, we're going to have a track by Blur.
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You know, to be honest, me personally, sometimes I don't listen super closely to the lyrics on the music that I'm listening to. And one time I tried to listen a bit more closely to the lyrics. I listened to the song Blur, song 2, which you just heard there. And I was listening to it and I really didn't understand what they were singing about in the song. And I think that was kind of the point, what they were going for. But that was a really crazy song. I enjoyed that. Sometimes it's good to have a bit of crazy, isn't it? But shall we have this next one? A little bit of Franz Ferdinand for you, actually.

You know, I was kind of saying that you could listen to the Energize show to try and get something done, perhaps like a little workout. But also, there is another great show for doing a workout. Rock music is quite good for workouts, and that was what you get 2 hours of on the Rock Show every Monday from 7 till 9 p.m, particularly in the second hour from 8 till 9. I think that would be particularly good for a workout, because that's when the heavy metal comes in, and I would say heavy metal is quite good when you want some motivational music. But actually, I have heard it said that it's a good idea if you really want to have a really hard workout, instead of doing more weights or something like that, try doing it without music, because then you've no longer got any motivation, and there's a lot more, it's a lot harder without motivation, and time doesn't fly as quickly, because when you've got music that's got a quick pace, time feels like it's flying by, and that can make a workout a lot easier. So if you want to make it harder for yourself, try it without motivational music. But right now, keep it tuned into Pure, and we'll keep motivating you to get through the week, whatever that might look like, or perhaps has looked like so far. But shall we have a good classic for you by Pilot, Magic?

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Now, I was talking earlier on in the show about songs that tell a story and how I really do love a song that tells a story because I guess it shows an amount of skill on part of the writer. And not to say that songs that don't tell a story aren't really impressive, but I do love the odd song that's just got a good story being told. And this next song definitely has that. Love this song. My favourite part about the song really is the story that it tells and how it goes through. It's quite impressive. Not something I could do personally, but I'm doing. Fortunately, there are people who can, such as, I don't know if Avril Lavigne did write this song. I think she did a lot of her songwriting, but this song is really impressive on whoever did write it. Skater Boy, this song really

Now, here we go into the end of the first hour of the Energize Show, but it is going to be the beginning of the second hour. Plenty to look forward to and enjoy, and we've got a great tune to finish off on. I think it's a really good track to finish the hour. In and Out of Time by Colton Dixon. It's a really good funky track. I think it's a bit of hard rock for you. Yep, a bit of hard rock. So you can enjoy that, taking us on into the hourly news, and then we'll be on into the second and final hour of the Energize Show. More energizing tunes to enjoy, including a slightly longer track to begin the hour, and the Energetic 3. Lots to look forward to. Do stay tuned. It is going to be a very energizing show, as always.

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1: From Feature Story News in Washington, I'm Nick Harper with the Week in Review. This week, a pilot on a plane being flown to Israel was stabbed by his co-pilot in what investigators say was an attempt to crash the commercial jet. The plane plunged before passengers were able to overpower the attacker and fly the plane safely to Saudi Arabia. The incident is being investigated as alleged terrorism. Blake Sifton in Tel Aviv has been following the situation and sent this report.
2: When you fly on an Israeli carrier, you are subjected to questioning and scrutiny before you've even been allowed to check in for your flight. And all Israeli airlines have air marshals, and El Al, the national carrier, is known to have anti-missile technology on their planes. But authorities here have said over the past day, as this event unfolded, that Israel has no power to enforce checks or have air marshals on flights that are not Israeli operated.
1: This week, the Pentagon announced that it's sending a new carrier strike group to the Middle East. The USS Theodore Roosevelt is heading to the region, adding roughly 10,000 sailors and Marines, and giving the US President Donald Trump extra options should he decide to attack Iran. He said he will make that decision very soon. Despite several rounds of indirect talks taking place earlier this week between the US and Iran, it's all having an impact on the upcoming midterm elections next month. Democrats are now favourites to win control of both the House of Representatives and the Senate. Ever since James Goodison has more from Washington.
3: Not only does President Trump have to contend with the fact that all polls are showing toward the idea that the Democrats will take the House of Representatives, but now there does seem to be a sense that the Democrats are the favourites too to take control of the Senate, which would mean, if it comes to pass, that President Trump's last 2 years will be with an opposition party in control of both of the houses of Congress.
1: The US doctor who oversaw the failed execution of Christa Pike in Tennessee on Wednesday has been linked to an earlier botched lethal injection in the state. Tennessee Governor Bill Lee has halted all remaining executions for the rest of the year and ordered an independent review, as FSN's Simon Marks reports.
4: They say that Christa Pike received two separate full syringes of pentobarbital, that the curtains in the execution chamber were drawn twice, denying witnesses an opportunity to see exactly what was going on inside the chamber. She complained that there was a pain in her arm and she thought it was going to burst. She asked if it was always like this. Her advisors urged her to relax during the process.
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1: Thank you, Andy Brown. And we started the hour with a slightly longer tune than usual. Well, I usually like to start with a longer tune on the second hour, but it's longer than most tracks. That was ABBA, Parlez-Vous, starting the second hour of this The Energize Show. Glad that you're tuned in right now. We've enjoyed lots of great music in the first hour, and we've got plenty more music to enjoy in the second hour. This show is put here in place to get you through the week, give you the motivation you need, the energeticness, that's not a word, the enthusiasm perhaps, the upbeat feel, the positive kind of vibes perhaps. This show is just meant to help you get through the week and get done what you need to get done, give you that morale boost that you might need. Or perhaps you just want to do a little workout or party along to the tunes. Either way, we are keeping you company and giving you plenty of the usual pure vibes here on Pure 24/7 Radio. And as we are in the second hour of the Energize Show, about 5:10 past the hour, it is now time for our energetic three tunes, all from the 1980s. We do this each week on the Energize Show, and I've got three tracks for you, all quite good, and kind of linking them in a little bit, the individual songs. Of course, I always link them with they're all from 1980, but here's your artists coming your way. So in reversed order, you've got INXS, Need You Tonight, Take On Me by A-ha, and then Sergeant Rock is going to Help Me by Ecstasy. So three great tunes, and all of them have got actually kind of multiple letters making the name. So INXS, it's INXS, which is supposed to be pronounced in excess. And then you've got XTC, of course, kind of a slang for ecstasy, which is, I think, kind of an overwhelming amount of happiness. That's one of the meanings for that particular word. But yeah, then you've got AHA, which is A-N-N-H-A, which is interesting, kind of how I'm linking them together. Perhaps you see what I'm going at here, or maybe you're kind of wondering what I'm on about. But anyway, there are three tunes. Great tunes, three great tunes from the 1980s. Got some rock, some pop, and then some more rock. So in reversed order once again, INXS, AHA, and Ecstasy, our energetic

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2: I did enjoy those tunes, hope you did too. We had our Energetic 3 right there. Ecstasy, Sludge Rock is going to help me, Take On Me by Aha, and then Need You Tonight by INXS. Three brilliant tunes, kind of linked in a little bit. Of course, all energetic, all 80s, all pure. But in addition to those three things, they all had kind of interesting names. Perhaps that's the way to describe it. All have interesting names. I mean, every band has an interesting name, really. But particularly interesting for, because, you know, you've got Ecstasy, kind of slang, got Aha, which is also an interesting kind of name, INXS. Perhaps you can see what I'm getting at here. Or perhaps not. I just thought it was kind of interesting. Now, actually, deliberately, I started the hour with a tune from the 70s, 1979, Valez-vous by ABBA. And then we had our Energetic 3 with three tunes from the 80s, which I forgot to mention the years, actually. Ecstasy was 1986. Take On Me by Aha, that was 1985, and then Need You Tonight was 1987. Could have done that in order, actually, but a bit late for that now. I enjoyed those, hope you did too. And as we move out of the 80s, why don't we move on into the 1990s, kicking it off. Well, I say 1990s, got two tracks from the 90s, kicking it off with these two tracks, this little two for two. We got Genesis, I Can't Dance.

0: Always brings a smile to my face, that song, Amnesia by Chumbawamba. I think I'm saying that correctly. A bit of an interesting name, isn't it? But it's around about half past the second hour, actually, of this, the NHI show, here on Pure 24/7 Radio, only on Pure 24/7 Radio. We've been enjoying the tunes, great energising music, still half an hour to go thereabouts, with more great tunes. In a moment, actually, we're going to have a really good tune, my favourite track, actually, by Sophie Ellis-Bextor, Catch You, right after some announcements.
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Yep, I do love that track. As I was saying, Sophie Ellis Baxter, Catch You. Really good song. Kind of makes me think of the fourth Mission Impossible film, that line by Simon Pegg, and I Catch You, for one of the slightly, very ridiculous things that they did in the fourth film. That was a good film, wasn't it? But this right now, right here, it's the Energize Show, here to give you your caffeine-free energy boost. You can have a caffeinated drink in addition to that. Twice the energy of just one cup of coffee. Now you've got the Energize Show alongside it. Which is great, playing you some great music. We've been doing that for the last hour and a half, or a little over hour and a half, actually. But we are in the final half hour of the show. Plenty of great tunes in store for you to further get you energized and ready for the week ahead. Now, we've got a great track coming your way right now. A track, actually. A good classic, quite a fun tune. This one's called Funky Town.

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1: 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Many other great shows here on Pure. All great shows brought to you by different presenters. You've got weekly shows like Wake Up, not Wake Up at the Weekend. You've got The Wake Up Call, which is brought to you by Stephen D. That's Monday through till Friday, helping you to wake up every weekday, which is a very important thing to do, really, isn't it? I'd recommend tuning into that show because everyone needs to wake up. There are regular shows, and then there's weekly shows. For instance, Midweek Worship, which is actually brought to you by Dan Rouse. It's your midweek boost of worship music. Great show that. Highly recommend it. Other great shows, shows that happen on the weekend, like perhaps Family Focus, brought to you by Andy B and Jojo, the show that started it all. Highly recommend you tune into that show every Sunday from 3 till 6 p.m. Great show that. And I like to think this show is pretty good, the Energize Show. Got some great tunes for you, including this next one by Melanie C.

0: Nice coincidence there. We just had two remix songs for you there. Hope you enjoyed those. One by 1224, which was the Geek Boy remix. And before that, we had Melanie C, I Turn to You, which was the Hex Hector remix. Hope you enjoyed that. And still got time for a couple more tracks, actually. Very nearly at the end of the NHI show today. I've been enjoying the last nearly 2 hours. But as I say, still got some great songs coming your way. In a moment, a track by Toby Mac and Britt Nicole.
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Here we are now at the end of this The Energize Show. Hope you've enjoyed the last 2 hours. Hopefully this has given you the caffeine-free energy boost that you have been in need of. Got time for one more song, Red Sky by Status Quo. That's going to take us into the hourly news. Always great music and shows to enjoy here on Pure 24/7 Radio. But I'll be back next week, same time, same place, God willing. Thank you for joining me today. I'll talk to you soon.

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1: From Feature Story News in Washington, I'm Nick Harper with the Week in Review. This week, a pilot on a plane being flown to Israel was stabbed by his co-pilot in what investigators say was an attempt to crash the commercial jet. The plane plunged before passengers were able to overpower the attacker and fly the plane safely to Saudi Arabia. The incident is being investigated as alleged terrorism. Blake Sifton in Tel Aviv has been following the situation and sent this report.
2: When you fly on an Israeli carrier, you are subjected to questioning and scrutiny before you've even been allowed to check in for your flight. And all Israeli airlines have air marshals, and El Al, the national carrier, is known to have anti-missile technology on their planes. But authorities here have said over the past day as this event unfolded that Israel has no power to enforce checks or have air marshals on flights that are not Israeli operated.
1: This week, the Pentagon announced that it's sending a new carrier strike group to the Middle East. The USS Theodore Roosevelt is heading to the region, adding roughly 10,000 sailors and Marines, and giving the US President Donald Trump extra options should he decide to attack Iran. He said he will make that decision very soon, despite several rounds of indirect talks taking place earlier this week between the US and Iran. It's all having an impact on the upcoming midterm elections next month. Democrats are now favourites to win control of both the House of Representatives and the Senate. Ever since, James Goodison has more from Washington.
3: Not only does President Trump have to contend with the fact that all polls are showing toward the idea that the Democrats will take the House of Representatives, but now there does seem to be a sense that the Democrats are the favourites too to take control of the Senate, which would mean, if it comes to pass, that President Trump's last 2 years will be with an opposition party in control of both of the houses of Congress.
1: The US doctor who oversaw the failed execution of Christa Pike in Tennessee on Wednesday has been linked to an earlier botched lethal injection in the state. Tennessee Governor Bill Lee has halted all remaining executions for the rest of the year and ordered an independent review, as FSN's Simon Marks reports.
4: They say that Christa Pike received two separate full syringes of pentobarbital, that the curtains in the execution chamber were drawn twice, denying witnesses an opportunity to see exactly what was going on inside the chamber. She complained that there was a pain in her arm and she thought it was going to burst. She asked if it was always like this. Her advisors urged her to relax during the process.
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1: From feature story news in Washington, I'm Nick Harper with the Week in Review. This week, a pilot on a plane being flown to Israel was stabbed by his co-pilot in what investigators say was an attempt to crash the commercial jet. The plane plunged before passengers were able to overpower the attacker and fly the plane safely to Saudi Arabia. The incident is being investigated as alleged terrorism. Blake Sifton in Tel Aviv has been following the situation and sent this report.
2: When you fly on an Israeli carrier, you are subjected to questioning and scrutiny before you've even been allowed to check in for your flight. And all Israeli airlines have air marshals, and El Al, the national carrier, is known to have anti-missile technology on their planes. But authorities here have said over the past day as this event unfolded that Israel has no power to enforce checks or have air marshals on flights that are not Israeli operated.
1: This week, the Pentagon announced that it's sending a new carrier strike group to the Middle East. The USS Theodore Roosevelt is heading to the region, adding roughly 10,000 sailors and Marines, and giving the US President Donald Trump extra option should he decide to attack Iran. He said he will make that decision very soon, despite several rounds of indirect talks taking place earlier this week between the US and Iran. It's all having an impact on the upcoming midterm elections next month. Democrats are now favourites to win control of both the House of Representatives and the Senate. Ever since, James Goodison has more from Washington.
3: Not only does President Trump have to contend with the fact that all polls are showing toward the idea that the Democrats will take the House of Representatives, but now there does seem to be a sense that the Democrats are the favourites too to take control of the Senate, which would mean, if it comes to pass, that President Trump's last 2 years will be with an opposition party in control of both of the houses of Congress.
1: The US doctor who oversaw the failed execution of Christa Pike in Tennessee on Wednesday has been linked to an earlier botched lethal injection in the state. Tennessee Governor Bill Lee has halted all remaining executions for the rest of the year and ordered an independent review, as FSN's Simon Marks reports.
4: They say that Christa Pike received two separate full syringes of pentobarbital, that the curtains in the execution chamber were drawn twice, denying witnesses an opportunity to see exactly what was going on inside the chamber. She complained that there was a pain in her arm and she thought it was going to burst. She asked if it was always like this. Her advisors urged her to relax during the process.
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1: From feature story news in Washington, I'm Nick Harper with the Week in Review. This week, a pilot on a plane being flown to Israel was stabbed by his co-pilot in what investigators say was an attempt to crash the commercial jet. The plane plunged before passengers were able to overpower the attacker and fly the plane safely to Saudi Arabia. The incident is being investigated as alleged terrorism. Blake Sifton in Tel Aviv has been following the situation and sent this report.
2: When you fly on an Israeli carrier, you are subjected to questioning and scrutiny before you've even been allowed to check in for your flight. And all Israeli airlines have air marshals, and El Al, the national carrier, is known to have anti-missile technology on their planes. But authorities here have said over the past day, as this event unfolded, that Israel has no power to enforce checks or have air marshals on flights that are not Israeli operated.
1: This week, the Pentagon announced that it's sending a new carrier strike group to the Middle East. The USS Theodore Roosevelt is heading to the region, adding roughly 10,000 sailors and Marines, and giving the US President Donald Trump extra options should he decide to attack Iran. He said he will make that decision very soon. Despite several rounds of indirect talks taking place earlier this week between the US and Iran, it's all having an impact on the upcoming midterm elections next month. Democrats are now favourites to win control of both the House of Representatives and the Senate. Ever since James Goodison has more from Washington.
3: Not only does President Trump have to contend with the fact that all polls are showing toward the idea that the Democrats will take the House of Representatives, but now there does seem to be a sense that the Democrats are the favourites too to take control of the Senate, which would mean, if it comes to pass, that President Trump's last 2 years will be with an opposition party in control of both of the houses of Congress.
1: The US doctor who oversaw the failed execution of Christa Pike in Tennessee on Wednesday has been linked to an earlier botched lethal injection in the state. Tennessee Governor Bill Lee has halted all remaining executions for the rest of the year and ordered an independent review, as FSN's Simon Marks reports.
4: They say that Christa Pike received two separate full syringes of pentobarbital, that the curtains in the execution chamber were drawn twice, denying witnesses an opportunity to see exactly what was going on inside the chamber. She complained that there was a pain in her arm and she thought it was going to burst. She asked if it was always like this. Her advisors urged her to relax during the process.
1: From Bureaus Worldwide, this is FSN.
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in revival, the church, the roadside, the hillside, and become places made sacred by the presence of God.

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Women were crying to God for mercy. God was moving in mighty revival power, and the desert was made to rejoice, and

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1: From feature story news in Washington, I'm Nick Harper with the Week in Review. This week, a pilot on a plane being flown to Israel was stabbed by his co-pilot in what investigators say was an attempt to crash the commercial jet. The plane plunged before passengers were able to overpower the attacker and fly the plane safely to Saudi Arabia. The incident is being investigated as alleged terrorism. Blake Sifton in Tel Aviv has been following the situation and sent this report.
2: When you fly on an Israeli carrier, you are subjected to questioning and scrutiny before you've even been allowed to check in for your flight. And all Israeli airlines have air marshals, and El Al, the national carrier, is known to have anti-missile technology on their planes. But authorities here have said over the past day, as this event unfolded, that Israel has no power to enforce checks or have air marshals on flights that are not Israeli operated.
1: This week, the Pentagon announced that it's sending a new carrier strike group to the Middle East. The USS Theodore Roosevelt is heading to the region, adding roughly 10,000 sailors and Marines, and giving the US President Donald Trump extra options should he decide to attack Iran. He said he will make that decision very soon, despite several rounds of indirect talks taking place earlier this week between the US and Iran. It's all having an impact on the upcoming midterm elections next month. Democrats are now favourites to win control of both the House of Representatives and the Senate. Ever since James Goodison has more from Washington.
3: Not only does President Trump have to contend with the fact that all polls are showing toward the idea that the Democrats will take the House of Representatives, but now there does seem to be a sense that the Democrats are the favourites too to take control of the Senate, which would mean, if it comes to pass, that President Trump's last 2 years will be with an opposition party in control of both of the houses of Congress.
1: The US doctor who oversaw the failed execution of Christa Pike in Tennessee on Wednesday has been linked to an earlier botched lethal injection in the state. Tennessee Governor Bill Lee has halted all remaining executions for the rest of the year and ordered an independent review, as FSN's Simon Marks reports.
4: They say that Christa Pike received two separate full syringes of pentobarbital, that the curtains in the execution chamber were drawn twice, denying witnesses an opportunity to see exactly what was going on inside the chamber. She complained that there was a pain in her arm and she thought it was going to burst. She asked if it was always like this. Her advisors urged her to relax during the process.
1: From Bureaus Worldwide, this is FSN.
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1: From feature story news in Washington, I'm Nick Harper with the Week in Review. This week, a pilot on a plane being flown to Israel was stabbed by his co-pilot in what investigators say was an attempt to crash the commercial jet. The plane plunged before passengers were able to overpower the attacker and fly the plane safely to Saudi Arabia. The incident is being investigated as alleged terrorism. Blake Sifton in Tel Aviv has been following the situation and sent this report.
2: When you fly on an Israeli carrier, you are subjected to questioning and scrutiny before you've even been allowed to check in for your flight. And all Israeli airlines have air marshals, and El Al, the national carrier, is known to have anti-missile technology on their planes. But authorities here have said over the past day as this event unfolded that Israel has no power to enforce checks or have air marshals on flights that are not Israeli operated.
1: This week, the Pentagon announced that it's sending a new carrier strike group to the Middle East. The USS Theodore Roosevelt is heading to the region, adding roughly 10,000 sailors and Marines, and giving the US President Donald Trump extra option should he decide to attack Iran. He said he will make that decision very soon, despite several rounds of indirect talks taking place earlier this week between the US and Iran. It's all having an impact on the upcoming midterm elections next month. Democrats are now favourites to win control of both the House of Representatives and the Senate. Ever since James Goodison has more from Washington.
3: Not only does President Trump have to contend with the fact that all polls are showing toward the idea that the Democrats will take the House of Representatives, but now there does seem to be a sense that the Democrats are the favourites too to take control of the Senate, which would mean, if it comes to pass, that President Trump's last 2 years will be with an opposition party in control of both of the houses of Congress.
1: The US doctor who oversaw the failed execution of Christa Pike in Tennessee on Wednesday has been linked to an earlier botched lethal injection in the state. Tennessee Governor Bill Lee has halted all remaining executions for the rest of the year and ordered an independent review, as FSN's Simon Marks reports.
4: They say that Christa Pike received two separate full syringes of pentobarbital, that the curtains in the execution chamber were drawn twice, denying witnesses an opportunity to see exactly what was going on inside the chamber. She complained that there was a pain in her arm and she thought it was going to burst. She asked if it was always like this. Her advisors urged her to relax during the process.
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Seasons change the color so quickly, it's hard to keep up with the leaves. Cause everybody leaves. On my birthday, Kobe, Gigi, and Seven Souls remind me that the tree of life is so uncertain. And tomorrow has unpredictabilities as colorful as the smiles that took off that day. May that Sunday morning resonate past trophies and trinkets in the ongoing pursuit of more to sober us with the humbling truth. My life and your life is just a vapor. And if what you see is all you see, then you do not see all there is to be seen. Quickly.

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1: From Feature Story News in Washington, I'm Nick Harper with the Week in Review. This week, a pilot on a plane being flown to Israel was stabbed by his co-pilot in what investigators say was an attempt to crash the commercial jet. The plane plunged before passengers were able to overpower the attacker and fly the plane safely to Saudi Arabia. The incident is being investigated as alleged terrorism. Blake Sifton in Tel Aviv has been following the situation and sent this report.
2: When you fly on an Israeli carrier, you are subjected to questioning and scrutiny before you've even been allowed to check in for your flight. And all Israeli airlines have air marshals, and El Al, the national carrier, is known to have anti-missile technology on their planes. But authorities here have said over the past day, as this event unfolded, that Israel has no power to enforce checks or have air marshals on flights that are not Israeli operated.
1: This week, the Pentagon announced that it's sending a new carrier strike group to the Middle East. The USS Theodore Roosevelt is heading to the region, adding roughly 10,000 sailors and Marines, and giving the US President Donald Trump extra options should he decide to attack Iran. He said he will make that decision very soon. Despite several rounds of indirect talks taking place earlier this week between the US and Iran, it's all having an impact on the upcoming midterm elections next month. Democrats are now favourites to win control of both the House of Representatives and the Senate. Ever since James Goodison has more from Washington.
3: Not only does President Trump have to contend with the fact that all polls are showing toward the idea that the Democrats will take the House of Representatives, but now there does seem to be a sense that the Democrats are the favourites too to take control of the Senate, which would mean, if it comes to pass, that President Trump's last 2 years will be with an opposition party in control of both of the houses of Congress.
1: The US doctor who oversaw the failed execution of Christa Pike in Tennessee on Wednesday has been linked to an earlier botched lethal injection in the state. Tennessee Governor Bill Lee has halted all remaining executions for the rest of the year and ordered an independent review, as FSN's Simon Marks reports.
4: They say that Christa Pike received two separate full syringes of pentobarbital, that the